0: grand festival running. There is so much great activities going on, but there is something that I think a lot of people are getting around, which is the food. And I am joined by Nim, the Vice President of the NT Thai Association, and also a role that I think all of Darwin is jealous about, the Food Coordinator. How are you doing today?
1: Good morning, Luke. I'm good. Thank you. Very excited.
0: Yes, we've been walking past all the food and they're just getting it all ready now. It smells absolutely amazing. What's some of the food people can expect down here?
1: You know, every year, this is especially the 10th anniversary of our festival. So we create our main idea to promote the festival as Thai street food.
0: It's inspired by like the night market vibe down
1: that's
0: here.
1: That's correct. Yeah. That's correct. You will feel like you come and walk in the food street in Thailand if you come tonight. So we had about 7 vendors joining us, and everyone been excited to offer you their signature dishes, which is the all well known.
0: Yeah, and
1: for example, you know, popo salad.
0: Oh, I love a bit of popo. It's so big in the territory as well.
1: Yeah. So we're gonna offer you popo salad, which is, you know, run by our volunteer of the NT Thai Association, and then come round to pad thai.
0: I love peanut sauce and pad thai. And I had it last year here, and I've been thinking about it ever since. It's the perfect.
1: Another chance to go and try tonight. So that pad thai from Haks Panim, she's the famous on that menu. And we also have Hanuman, which is going to offer you the best curry in town. Chicken butter.
0: Oh, because one thing I was going to mention as well, it's not just strictly like Thai food. It seems to be a bit of Asian fusion all coming around the Thai banner.
1: Yep.
0: And I want to mention as well something that I think around, once the sun sets, it's going to be a real fan. It's the Chang Lam Beer Garden.
1: Yes.
0: Now, I heard you guys have got the best deal in beers, drinking responsibly as always, but $8 for a beer down here?
1: Yes. Just a can of $8 for Thai beer, which is Chang beer.
0: Oh, so you're usually going to get like $12, $13 a beer in the city, but here, $8 with some of the best Thai food.
1: Yes.
0: And it's not only just the food as well. There's plenty of stuff happening all across the program here. Doors open at 11 o'clock. What's the thing you're most excited for the whole festival?
1: The most exciting is about food, you know, that we are so ready and excited to offer all the audiences that come and visit our 10 years anniversary of Thailand Grand Festival. And on top of that, we also providing Thai massage.
0: Oh, massages.
1: Mm-hmm.
0: Oh, my. I woke
1: when you walk into the entrance, you will see straight away after the 10 year sign that the Thai massage is ready, and that's run by our volunteer.
0: Well, I think I'm going to have to go play test that one and see exactly how it is. Well, thank you so much for joining me.
1: I'll let you
0: join back with the food coordinating. I know it's such a hard job trying all the delicious food, and I hope to maybe have your job one day.
1: Can't wait. All right. Thank you for having me.
0: You're listening to
1: Mix. I'll see you all tonight. Thank you.
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0: Day to the Thailand Grand Festival. It's 10th running here in Darwin, and they are celebrating in style with the gates opening in just an hour's time at 11 o'clock. The guys are ready for so many people to come on down here to Civic Park here in the city and really enjoy some Thai culture. Obviously, there is the food. The food is the main talking point. So much great food down here. But there's also food demonstrations on how you can cook your own food. I see some pawpaw salad getting tossed around. You can see exactly how to cook your pawpaw salad a little bit later on at around 12:45, but there is so much more at 12:40. The chili challenge, which if you've got a hot head, you definitely want to come on down here. But it's not just food and culture. They've actually got some stalls here for some Thai clothes. I just went on down there. I was their first official sale. I got myself some Muay Thai shorts and I got myself a Thai wristband. Really getting into the spirit here at Civic Park. Make sure you come on down here in about an hour's time. Once gates open, they are ready for people to come down pretty much right now, but they officially open at 11 o'clock with everything happening from there. You can head to the NT Thai Association for the full schedule. I actually am looking around at the park and they've got so many things. They've got massages, they've got fruit carving and things you don't really expect from your average festival, but they are rolling out the red carpet for their 10th year running it. The Thailand Grand Festival, just one more hour away until we can enjoy some beautiful Thai culture and cuisine. You're listening to Mix.
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13: Hey, it's Alana from iHeart's Your News Now podcast with your news headlines. Well, the cause of that major Telstra outage has been revealed. Overseas, Britain's next Prime Minister has been locked in this morning. Another two cases of deadly bird flu have been detected, but why authorities are calming concerns. And in sport, the Swans' home streak is shattered. Get your news when you want it. Search for Your News Now wherever you get your podcasts. In sport, Adelaide have snapped the Swans' home game winning streak, defeating Sydney 87-71 at the SCG. The win sees the Crows jump into the AFL top four. Adelaide coach Matthew Nix says it was a team performance, but he was all praise for Riley Thilthorpe.
14: That's as good as we've been in that space against a real high-quality team, and Riley was a massive part of that. The fact that he just kept putting himself in a contest, and when the game was there to be, I guess when we needed to hang on, he was punching the ball out of bounds and the little things. So.
13: In the NRL, Melbourne coach Craig Bellamy admits Will Warbrick's suspected Achilles injury looks severe after their 8-point loss to the Roosters, and the Wallabies are gearing up for tonight's test against Italy in Perth.
1: Mix

0: Thailand has really dropped here in Darwin City, right here at Civic Park, with the Thailand Grand Festival opening their doors in about 45 minutes or so. It's the 10th year of it running, and there is no better person to talk to than the president of the NT Thai Association. Firstly, this looks amazing. Obviously, there is so much amazing food down here, but I want to talk more about some of the other programs happening. If people maybe want to cook some Thai food at home, you guys are willing to help?
1: Well, good morning to Darwinians in the Northern Territory, and thank you, Luke, as well. You know, this is a big day for us, 10 years anniversary, as you're just saying, that this is going to be a really big day. Of course, food, street food is here, and the cooking demonstrations, we have been people requesting about this. How you make a sticky rice stick?
0: I don't even know. Well, you're going to have it all revealed a little bit later, happening at 1:30. And also your pawpaw salad, because pawpaw salad is such... Everyone loves it up here, and people don't really know how it's made, but I guess it's the experts that are really showing you, isn't that right?
1: That's right. We come over, and I think 1 o'clock? I can't remember that one.
0: The pawpaw will be at 12 o'clock, so in about an hour and 45 minutes until...
1: That's right. If you want to know how this expert make them, it definitely right in your doorstep on the main stage. And if you are really want to be a challenge, just going up and try to do it your own, which is under the supervision of the expert.
0: Oh, well, you can have a little bit of time to come on down here and try some of the pawpaw so you see exactly what you're getting into. But there is so much fun for the family as well. I've been seeing the wet zone activities. Tell us a little bit more about that.
1: Well, the Wet Zone is a traditional Songkran festival in Thailand, and typically we run in April, which the children and have fun, throw water at each other. It's a symbolic of respect and also asking for forgiveness. And children will have a lot of good time, and the more people throwing water at you is the more blessing you will have. And more on the tug of war, if you have a, want to be fit and challenged, come and have a good time.
0: I didn't realize that there's a cultural meaning behind the wet. I thought it was just, some kids, throwing some water balloons, having some fun. But really, so the more you get wet, the more blessed
1: you
0: are?
1: The more blessing.
0: Wow. That's right.
1: So get ready to get wet. And more wetter, that's right. The more luck you have as well.
0: So you definitely want to bring a spare set of clothes and maybe a towel when you come on down here.
1: Absolutely.
0: And there is so much more, but it's all happening. It's opening at 11 o'clock and running all the way until 10 p.m. I'm going to leave you to it because gates are opening in about 45 minutes. And I can imagine you're running around making sure everything's all running smoothly.
1: Yeah, for sure. Look, we just want to ensure that everyone enjoys street food, and the beer gardens definitely ready to serve. It's cold beer under this beautiful, under the tree.
0: $8 ambience. As well. $8 for a beer.
1: A beer
0: drinking
1: shine.
0: Responsibly, but wow, that's the best deal you're going to find in town with some of the best food in town. Well, thank you so much, too. I'll leave you to it, and I think we've got to share some mango sticky rice a little bit later. Isn't that right?
1: Beautiful. Thank you.

The NT Thai Association is celebrating 10 years of the Thailand Grand Festival down here at Civic Park, and we are just around half an hour away until the gates officially open. All the food vendors are ready to serve yourself some lunch, but there is so much happening all throughout the day. I've got the program in front of me here. You can head to NT Thai Association's Facebook and Instagram to see the full program for yourself, but I'm just having a look down here. They've got so many things that I had no idea was culturally Thai. Like, one thing, we just caught up with Tu, the president of the NT Thai Association, and she mentioned the wet zone. Now, I saw the wet zone and went, oh, it's just kids, you know, with some squirt guns, throwing some water balloons, having some fun. But no, it's actually a cultural festival that happens every April, usually in Thailand. And the whole meaning behind it is the more wet you get, the more

0: blessings you get. So there is so much cultural ties all throughout this festival, happening all the way up until 10 o'clock. Having a look, they've got the grand opening ceremony at 6 o'clock, and then they've got sticky rice competitions, they've got DJs, so much fun and entertainment for not only the kids, but also for the adults as well, with water blessing ceremonies, and of course, some of the best Thai food you're going to get. But the best part about all this food that I really do love is, it's not just strictly Thai food, which you think, oh, for the Thai festival, it should be all Thai food, but it's all inspired by Thai cuisine all throughout Asia. I see some Nepalese food from the guys here at Yogi's Way, and I see some traditional Thai food from places like Barbecue Lady and NT Thai Association. But the best way for you to see all of this and to smell it all is to come on down at 11 o'clock. People are starting to filter in a little bit just to check out the site and see how it is. So I recommend maybe around 10:50 coming on down and really finding the best seat for the NT Grand Thai Festival, happening from 11 o'clock all the way until 10 p.m. Perfect for your lunchtime and perfect for your dinner as well. We're going to be broadcasting live all the way up until 12 o'clock here at Mix 1049, so make sure you're sticking around.
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0: Some big news out of the NT fighting scene last night. Jackson Heyman, the NT boy, did make his ONE Championship debut. If you don't know what ONE Championship is, it is, if you think of UFC as the highest level for MMA and mixed martial arts, that is, ONE Championship is that for Muay Thai, which is your traditional Thai fighting style. He did make his debut and win his debut. Congratulations, Jackson Heyman. An absolute massive win. I was down there at Tracy Village watching it live, and the scenes were so electric down here, and it ties in perfectly with the Thailand Grand Festival, which is where we're broadcasting right now. I was actually chatting to Tu, who is the president of the NT Thai Association, and she was like, oh, what did you get up to last night? And I was, oh, I was watching Jackson Heyman. He was fighting for ONE Championship, and she was baffled. She actually said to me, we need to get this guy, because they've got some of the best Muay Thai fighters here in Darwin fighting a little bit later over at around 8 o'clock this afternoon. 8:30 is when the official Muay Thai competition, the Thailand Grand Cup, does open up here. But there's so much stuff happening all day here in the Thailand Grand Festival. Starting at 11 o'clock, so in 15 minutes, I would get down here in 15 minutes, so you have 5 minutes to have a look around, see exactly what food you want, pick out your seat, and then at 11 o'clock, once the clock hits that, you can go get your food, enjoy the Thailand Grand Festival. The 10th year it has run, and they are celebrating in the only way they know how to, with delicious food, many cultural and beautiful just arrangements. They've got fruit carving going on. They've got so many beautiful vases around here, plants, even some merchandise that you can buy down here, all opening at 11 o'clock. Hope to see you down here at Civic Park, right next to Brownsmart, right near the top of the Sky Bridge, where you head on down to the waterfront. You want to come on by for all of the best Thai food. We're going to be catching up with some of the people a little bit later here at Mix 104.9.
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2: Just talking about how tobacco sales are down the lowest they've ever been, only about 5.6%. 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You've got a suggestion for a change to the name of Smoko. 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

0: I think we can call it. The Thailand Grand Festival is officially open to the public. I've been waiting on this for the past 2 hours, and 11 o'clock is just a couple minutes away, but I'm seeing him start to dish out food. So come on down to Civic Park right now. The 10th running of the Thailand Grand Festival is on right now. Food vendors are opening and selling food, and the program is just beginning here, and we've got a big day. We're going to be getting out of here at 12 o'clock, but I'm going to be sticking around for a little bit longer because the festival lasts all the way until 10 o'clock, and not to mention only the amazing food that you're going to get down here. There is so much more. There is some merchandise you can get. I actually picked myself up some Muay Thai shorts down here for, honestly, I'm not just saying this because, oh, we're broadcasting here. Pretty good price. $25 for Muay Thai shorts is an insane deal. Not to mention they've got plenty of Thailand cultural dresses, your regular shirts, and also some fun for the kids. There's going to be cooking demonstrations, fun for the family, and also some Muay Thai fights a little bit later. But we're going to be going over all of that in the next hour here on Mix 104.9. I'm going to go grab some food, though, because I'm smelling it, and I need myself some pad thai. I've been sitting here patiently for 2 hours, and I can't wait anymore. So come on down to Civic Park. We're going to be broadcasting here for one more hour at the 10th running of the Thailand Grand Festival.
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8: Hey, it's Alana from iHeart's Your News Now podcast with your news headlines. Australia hits a record combined fuel stock level. It's been revealed no one will face serious charges over the methanol poisoning deaths of two Aussie teens. 10 months after a report into Islamophobia was handed down, the federal government responds, and the Wallabies look to snap a losing streak when they face Italy tonight. Get your news when you want it. Search for Your News Now wherever you get your podcasts. In sport, the Swans' unbeaten home streak at the SCG has been shattered, downed 87-71 at the hands of the Crows. Adelaide taking out a 16-point win in Sydney overnight, the first loss for the Swans at the venue this season. Swans coach Dean Cox admits they've got work to do and they need to do it pretty quickly.
4: Whether it's, you know, how we connect with our mids, the areas we do, some of the setup stuff we need to look at when we're at our best, when we're not, how do we nullify.
8: And in rugby union, the Wallabies will be looking to snap a 6-game losing streak when they face Italy in tonight's test in Perth. The match also marks the end of Joe Schmidt's 2-year stint as Australia's head coach.
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The Thailand Grand Festival is open now. 11 o'clock has come and go, which means all of the amazing food at the Thailand Grand Festival is ready for you to dine on. But there is a massive program for the whole day because it doesn't just go for the morning. It is also into the night, so you can enjoy some of the beautiful festivities down here. It is the 10th annual, and they really are celebrating in style, opening their doors, like I said, at 11 o'clock, but going all the way until 10 p.m. It's a big day here at Civic Park. If you don't know where Civic Park is, it's where the Darwin Festival usually is, and it's such a beautiful festival ground, and the Thailand Grand Festival are really proving that point. It is open at 11 o'clock. The cultural and educational activities, so your fruit carving, your photo booth, your umbrella painting, we'll start in about half an hour from now at 11:30, then the soft opening at 11:45, where they're officially cutting the ribbon, making sure everyone is coming in and beginning their 11-hour program. It's crazy to think that they've crammed 11 hours worth of stuff here, and there's plenty of amazing food to get you down here. I didn't get my pad thai just yet. I had to actually come back and do my job here at Mix 104.9 and tell you about some of the amazing food. But I am going to go do some market research. I just walked through and smelt some of the food, and I was ready. I'm going to drop a good $60 or $70 on all the food stalls down here. I'll tell you more about it right after this here at Mix 104.9.

You know, Big Boss Sarah, she has her rules whenever we talk on air. She doesn't like people eating on air, but honestly, I'm throwing that out the window. I'm copping all the flack on Monday because I'm at the Thailand Grand Festival right now. The gates have just opened. I've got myself a big bowl of pad thai. Oh my God. I'm living in heaven. I'm living in heaven. Some of the street team here at Mix 104.9's also got it, and we're just chowing down. It's so unprofessional, but honestly, you need to come on down and try some of this food. This is only just the pad thai. I'm still hungry, and I've gone through an entire bowl. I've seen chickens rotating above fire. I've seen laksa. I've seen curry. I've seen pho, bar mi, and plenty more down here. The gates have officially opened. They opened up about 20 minutes ago, and people are starting to filter in, so you want to come on down as soon as possible down to Civic Park here in the Darwin City region, because there is so much food down here. It's going to last all the way up until 10 p.m., so I think the go is come on down to the next half an hour before the whole lunchtime rush of people so you can get a nice spot and sit down and enjoy it. Then maybe head home or maybe stick around for some of the water play or the cooking demonstrations. Then come back at like 7 or 8 o'clock, get dinner sorted, and have such a great time. And one thing I noticed is the prices are actually pretty, like, they're decent prices. I paid $20 for this pad thai, and it's about, I'm measuring it up now, probably about 2.5 of my hands. They've loaded up with chicken and so much chili. I'm

0: feeling it a little bit, but there is so much selection down here at the Thailand Grand Festival. Come on down. The gates have officially opened, but you want to beat that lunchtime rush. Come on down to Civic Park here at Mix.
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0: You've gone through the working week. You've made it to the weekend. I think you need to treat yourself. And the Thailand Grand Festival is the number one place to treat yourself. Not only for some of the fantastic food that I've been trying over the past 45 minutes. I'm finding it hard to walk, honestly. I think I'm at a waddle stage right now with the amount of food I've been eating. But there is so much happening. We are just about to have the soft opening for the official festival right now. And then it all kicks off. So if you haven't gotten in your car and headed down to Civic Park here in the city, you want to do it now, especially if you love your pawpaw salad. Because in about 45 minutes, they are going to be doing the pawpaw salad cooking show and competition. So if you do back yourself at cooking, make sure you pop on down here. You could win some amazing prizes while having an amazing evening. It does open at 11 o'clock, which it's already open to the public. People are starting to pour in and grab some food. But it does go all the way until 10 p.m. So if you're not feeling lunch, or maybe you've got some leftovers from last night that you got to eat in the fridge, well, treat yourself to some dinner tonight at the Thailand Grand Festival, Civic Park. If you know where the Darwin Festival is usually run, it's exactly the same spot right next to Brown's Farm. Come on by. They've got so much great food. I've been smelling it. I've been tasting it, and I can verify it's bloody delicious. So come on down here to the Thailand Grand Festival for its 10th year running as well. It's crazy that we've been celebrating the beautiful Thai culture here in Darwin for 10 years. 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
1: 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We'll catch up with him this weekend.
3: 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That keeps it alive, both the band and the audience.
1: 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I'll play you the number one song in Australia this week in 1995. 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

0: Best day of your life could be starting now with the Thailand Grand Festival underway, the 10th year of it running. And before we get out of here, I thought I would catch up with Tutu. How's the crowd so far? We've been out here for an hour and people are really coming in and enjoying the food, aren't they?
1: Well, this is an amazing, amazing day. It's beautiful weather as well. You know, it's a family-friendly event and it's once a year. And this is a 10 years anniversary, as you can see, as people start coming down and come early, you get the best taste of Thai food.
0: I've been saying that they get it fresh off the grill if they do come by. Like you said, it's a family-free event and you don't have to pay a single cent to get in here. You can come in here and just enjoy all the festivities going on. It is a busy day though. Gates have just opened up an hour ago, but you guys are going for another 10 hours all the way until around 10 p.m., right?
1: Yes, that's right. It's going to be the big day for us. However, it is a one-day festival, so we'll make the best of it. If you can't make it now, definitely dinners. And after dinners, we have the best boxing competition with the Thailand Grand.
0: Wait for that. I've been saying to people, you've made it through the working week. Spoil yourself for dinner and come on down and enjoy some of the beautiful, not only the cultural ceremonies that you've got going on, but of course the Muay Thai competition as well, the Thailand Grand Cup, which I'm definitely going to be coming back for. It's super duper exciting.
1: If you have the boxing, then wear them in tonight.
0: Well, we're going to get out of here. Thank you so much, Tu, for having us. You can catch me at 7:30 out and about with the Road Runner on Monday. And Tu, best of luck for this amazing festival. I mean, 10 years in the territory, you guys have been serving some of the best Thai foods. Thank you so much for having us down here. And thank you for the amazing festival.
1: Well, Thailand Grand Festival, we go max.
0: Yeah, so down at Civic Park all the way until 11 o'clock. But that is my time, so see ya.
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3: 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Angry Anderson's Bound for Glory versus Bonnie Tyler. And the one that comes out on top, we are Bound for Glory, Early Birds, as we head to America for the world titles of the Static Monsters.
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1: Uh-huh.
0: Drinks?
1: Yep.
0: Fishing rods? 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
1: Yep.
0: Chairs? 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
1: You bet.
0: There's something else. 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
1: Yep. 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
0: You're good.
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4: Hey, it's Alana from iHeart's Your News Now podcast with your news headlines. Australia hits a record combined fuel stock level. It's been revealed no one will face serious charges over the methanol poisoning deaths of two Aussie teens. 10 months after a report into Islamophobia was handed down, the federal government responds, and the Wallabies look to snap a losing streak when they face Italy tonight. Get your news when you want it. Search for Your News Now wherever you get your podcasts. In sport, the Swans have suffered a 16-point loss at home, with the Crows taking out last night's AFL clash at the SCG 87-71. The win for Adelaide sees the Crows jump into the top four. Darcy Fogarty has helped boost the Crows to victory, booting 3 goals in the final term. Adelaide coach Matthew Nicks says he hopes the fans back home are celebrating.
5: I hope Adelaide's rocking at the moment, because it would have been one of those ones. I know my mum would have been sitting there stressing out and ready to abuse me anyway if we'd lost it, but she'd be up and about at the moment.
4: Round 19 of the AFL continues this afternoon in Adelaide, with the Power hosting the Dockers in just over an hour's time. Frio has made one change, confirming Hayden Young will return after missing last week with a groin concern.
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It's 104.9, you're on Saturdays with Nick, thanks to Jim's Mowing. Need it done? Well, Jim's the one. Just search for Jim's Mowing. And there's no better time to be in the tropical top end than during the Darwin Festival. And the Grapes of Mirth and the Darwin Festival are taking over the lawns of the Mindle Beach Casino Resort for an afternoon of sunshine, storytelling and some seriously good wine, hosted by Merrick Watts. Expect more than 60 wines from six states across Australia, poured by four wine experts who know their stuff and know how to have a laugh along the way while they're doing it. On the 22nd of August, on the lawns of the Mindle Beach Casino Resort. Tickets now available to join the fun of Hot August Nights of the Darwin Festival.

0: 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And whoever gets the fifth question right each day takes home the prize. 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

0: 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And the NAB AFLW Dreamtime match will be returning to Darwin for the third consecutive year. Richmond and Essendon will once again meet at TAO Stadium for the centrepiece of the competition's Indigenous Round. 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
2: 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Angry Anderson's Bound for Glory versus Bonnie Tyler. And the one that comes out on top, we are Bound for Glory, Early Birds, as we head to America for the world titles of the Static Monsters.
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9: Hey, it's Alana from iHeart's Your News Now podcast with your news headlines. Australia hits a record combined fuel stock level. It's been revealed no one will face serious charges over the methanol poisoning deaths of two Aussie teens. 10 months after a report into Islamophobia was handed down, the federal government responds, and the Wallabies look to snap a losing streak when they face Italy tonight. Get your news when you want it. 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
10: Soccer's duo Brendan Cox and Mason Cox celebrate game 150 in the clash with the Power at Adelaide Oval. Port has swung 6 changes. Zach Butters, Jason Horne-Francis and Mitch Georgiades all unavailable. Frio coach Justin Longmuir admits a new look opposition adds a layer of uncertainty.
11: Fair few injuries and a suspension to some of their top end talent, which makes them a bit unpredictable. Some of their stuff probably won't change off the back of that, like in terms of the defensive profile, the way they've been limiting inside 50s.
10: While the Crows have climbed to third on the ladder with an 87-71 upset over the Swans last night at the SCG. Coach Matthew Nix says his squad was locked in.
12: You talk about where the game was won and lost. I mean, it was a team performance. To change momentum in the third quarter was outstanding. That's as good as we've been in that space.
10: And in NRL, Will Warbrick's time at the Storm appears over. The winger suffering a suspected ruptured Achilles in last night's 14-6 loss to the Roosters. The 28-year-old is joining the New Zealand Warriors next season. That's sport. I'm Harrison Preve.
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It's 104.9, you're on Saturdays with Nick, thanks to Jim's Mowing. Need a dub? Well, Jim's the one. Just search for Jim's Mowing. And there's no better time to be in the tropical top end than during the Darwin Festival. And there's always some amazing artists come to the top end. And this is one of them. Melbourne band Tism are back on their first national tour in 30 years. And they'll be at the Ski Club on Saturday, the 22nd of August. Make sure you catch them. 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And you can catch Tism.

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0: 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Then on Sunday at midday, the Saints and the Crows. And in the Men's Premier League at 1:30 on Saturday, the Mozzies and the Camels. Then on Sunday, the Crows and the Bombers for round 11 of the Big Rivers Football League.
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2: 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Question is, are we going to change the name for Smoko? I've said I'm open slather. 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You've got a suggestion for a change to the name of Smoko. 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
6: Hey, it's Alana from iHeart's Your News Now podcast with your news headlines. Australia hits a record combined fuel stock level. It's been revealed no one will face serious charges over the methanol poisoning deaths of two Aussie teens. 10 months after a report into Islamophobia was handed down, the federal government responds, and the Wallabies look to snap a losing streak when they face Italy tonight. Get your news when you want it. 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
7: Round 19 of the AFL's resumed in Adelaide, where at last check the Power is leading Fremantle by 2 in the second term. Demons can move within striking distance of the top four with a win over the Roos at Marvel. Coach Stephen King knows with success brings greater expectation.
8: Every game we play is really tough, but we've done a lot of hard work and heavy lifting to get to this point of the year now where we sit sixth, which means not much, but it means, you know, teams are going to try and knock us off, but we've just got to try and keep, you know, banking wins now and stack them up so we can keep surging ahead.
7: Collingwood and Carlton lock horns tonight at the MCG. West Coast faces Brisbane at Optus. In F1, Oscar Piastri clocked the fifth fastest time in opening practice for the Belgium Grand Prix before slipping to sixth in P2. Rugby's Nations Championship heads to Perth, where the Wallabies tackle Italy. Meanwhile, the Western Force to host New South Wales Waratahs for a spot in the Super Rugby Women's Grand Final. And Aussie Lucas Herbert leads the Open Championship at 8 under after round 2. That's sport. I'm Harrison Preeb.
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1049, you're on Saturdays with Nick, thanks to Jim's Mowing. Need a ton? Well, Jim's the one. Give him a call on 131 546. And there's no better time to be in the tropical top end than during the Darwin Festival. And Australia's best tribute act, the 64, will make their Darwin debut with the ultimate 70s party. 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

0: 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The South Darwin Rabbitohs take on the Dragons. 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And at Tyrrell Stadium, the Palmerston Raiders and Northern Sharks. 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

0: 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Thanks to Jim's Mowing. Need it done? 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Thanks for being with me. Up next, though, Jason Stavely with This Week in Music, and I'll catch you tomorrow morning from 10.
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2: 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And then they'd be thinking, well, am I going to end up with a job somewhere else?
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8: Hi, I'm Jo Hersey, the Minister for Education and Training. 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
9: Hey, it's Alana from iHeart's Your News Now podcast with your news headlines. Australia hits a record combined fuel stock level. It's been revealed no one will face serious charges over the methanol poisoning deaths of two Aussie teens. 10 months after a report into Islamophobia was handed down, the federal government responds, and the Wallabies look to snap a losing streak when they face Italy tonight. Get your news when you want it. 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
10: Fremantle is leading a depleted power by 19 points a short time ago in the fourth quarter in Adelaide. North Melbourne to face an informed Demons at Marvel Stadium. Roos coach Alistair Clarkson says the D's transition game has been red hot.
11: Their capacity to bounce from one end to the other has been really, really strong for the whole of the year. And this is the first time we've played them. We've played them in a pre-season game, and they showed us how they were going to play throughout the course of the year because they were really, really strong in that game.
10: Collingwood meets old foes Carlton tonight at the MCG, while the Eagles and Lions square off at Optus Stadium. In golf, Lucas Herbert's equaled the scoring record of 62 at the Open, the Aussie holding the overall lead at 8-under heading into the third round.
12: It was not lost on me, the amount of history in major championships and the opportunity I had to obviously break the record, but then to tie it as well. It's still something that, I'm really proud of.
10: And Mauro Schmidt has clinched the 13th stage of the Tour de France. Tadej Pogacar still holds the yellow jersey, though, as the overall race leader. That's sport. I'm Harrison Freed.
13: The biggest revolution in the recording industry.
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20: Yeah, this is the show with a reason for every song we play. Australian Crawl are our feature artists. They're back on the road with the Red Hot Summer Tour in November, December with Men at Work, Birds of Tokyo, Vicar and Linda, Eskimo Joe, Boom Crash Opera and Ella Hooper. We're going to catch up with Chris White. He played saxophone for Dire Straits on the Brothers in Arms tour back in the day, then joined the band. He's got his own tour coming up in August. Continuing live music, our classic album Double was recorded live this week in 1991. We're talking In Excess, Live Baby Live. There's a lot to get through. Let's start with a trio of eye-raising moments in music, including this week last year, that couple caught on the kiss cam at a Coldplay gig. Here's Clocks. Welcome to This Week in Music.

0: and Roses. A little later on, we'll run through everybody who's on our birthday list. The Aussie Top 5 recap next hour is from July 17, 1995. And there's three bursts of very good live music coming up this weekend. The first, Dire Straits, in less than 25 minutes.
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2: Oh, nice, relaxing shower. Yep, that'll wake you. 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
3: A tingle or zap from a tap or shower head could mean a dangerous electrical fault, which could be lethal. 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

0: It's This Week in Music with a reason for every song we play. Elton John was number one on the UK album chart this week in 1974 with the Caribou record. His third number one album contained great songs like Don't Let the Sun Go Down on Me and, of course, The Bitch Is Back. It's Jason Staveley here chatting with Chris White, sax player from Dire Straits, in the next 20 minutes. And we'll update the week's music news for you next hour as well.
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2: One, no surprise for Darwin residents is, you know, the intersection of Bagot and Fitzroy Road.
3: Oh, I knew it.
2: And we talked about this months ago, didn't we?
3: Yeah.
2: And, you know, that's your most hated
3: it's
2: intersection.
3: It's the worst to try and get across.
2: Yeah, and so, you know, if you're coming out of Fitzroy and you want to go into the city.
3: No, there's times of the day where I actually go, do you know what? I'm not going to turn that way. I'm going to go on to Dick Ward Drive rather than trying to cross into that oncoming traffic.
2: Yeah, that's right. Three lanes of traffic travelling at speed both directions. So it's a really difficult intersection to navigate for anyone. The good news is that the government have announced that both of those intersections are going to get some attention. So there's funding put aside for both of those intersections in this year's federal budget.
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0: Some live Dire Straits on This Week in Music. Chris White, their sax player. What a lovely guy to have a chat with. And some more live music coming up next hour. In fact, a track from Live Aid that we haven't played on this radio station ever, I don't think. We'll also run through the Aussie Top 5 from July 17, 1995 and update the week's music news.
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2: It was all selected by you. It was voted and whittled down by you to the final two. Angry Anderson's Bound for Glory versus Bonnie Tyler. And the one that comes out on top, we are Bound for Glory, Early Birds, as we head to America for the world titles of the Static Monsters.
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5: When she said to me, "Your son has cancer," my world just fell apart. 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

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Hopeless into

0: In the next 90 minutes or so. The Aussie Top 5 is coming up this hour from July 17, 1995. And this week in 1985, Live Aid happened at Wembley Stadium. The great and the good on stages all over the world, including here in Australia. Phil Collins performed in both London and Philadelphia. And a track of Phil's from the Philadelphia show that we've never played before is coming up next.
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19: 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Funny old world, isn't it? But this is the other song that I know on the piano.

0: First Date. Brian will also be our feature artist next weekend, by the way. Delta Goodrum is also touring in April. 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October 30th is the arrival date of Nickelback's new studio album, Everything Under the Sun. It comes 4 years after Get Rollin' back in 2022. And there's a 45th anniversary edition of Face Value from Phil Collins coming out on September 18. Definitely one for the collectors. And with that, you're up to date on This Week in Music.
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0: This week in Music's On, with a reason for every song we play, Trevor Horn is on the birthday list. That's Video Killed the Radio Star from the Buggles. Now, this week in 1991, in excess 6 years to the day after Live Aid happened at Wembley, took to the stage in London and recorded the Live Baby Live concert shows. The album that came from that is our classic album double. We'll get to that next hour. There's another track from Australian Crawl, and we hear from the legend we lost this week back in 1998.
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3: Hey, it's Alana from iHeart's Your News Now podcast with your news headlines. Australia hits a record combined fuel stock level. It's been revealed no one will face serious charges over the methanol poisoning deaths of two Aussie teens. 10 months after a report into Islamophobia was handed down, the federal government responds, and the Wallabies look to snap a losing streak when they face Italy tonight. Get your news when you want it. 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
4: The Dockers have defeated a depleted power 103-75 at the Adelaide Oval. Port led by 12 points at the break before Frio fired 9 second half goals. Midfielder Caleb Sarong telling Fox Footy the power brought the pressure.
5: A lot of numbers around the footy and Potters didn't deal with it as well as we would have liked. And we spoke about it during the week. I like the way we were able to respond in that third quarter. We spoke about it at halftime. We just need to stay calm around the footy, drive our legs, take the game on a little bit more.
4: The Roos have got the jump on the Demons by 12 points in the second quarter at Marvel Stadium. Pies coach Craig McRae is bracing for a fiery battle against the Blues tonight at the MCG.
6: It's going to be a massive game for us in context of our season and their season, and then just add the little herbs and spices of the great history that we have. Yeah, like always, we don't shy away. We embrace the rivalry.
4: Well, West Coast host Brisbane in this evening's other encounter. The Wallabies and Italy square off in tonight's Nations Championship clash in Perth, and England and France have a chance to finish the FIFA World Cup on a winning note, meeting in tomorrow morning's third place playoff. That's sport. I'm Harrison Preeb.
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11: This week in 1985, Duran Duran achieved something that nobody else had done. I'll tell you more on that in the next 20 minutes. We'll run through everybody who's been celebrating a birthday, line up two brilliant live tracks from In Excess, Live Baby Live, from the concert they did this week in 1991. And let's get back to the music with Mark Hunter. We sadly lost him to throat cancer this week in 1998.
12: Fame was interesting, you know. Lots of girls, lots of fun. Pretty boring, really, look back on it. Not as good as a good glass of wine and being with my family.
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0: Duran Duran on This Week in Music. This week in 1985, they did something that nobody had ever done previously. They took that song, A View to a Kill, a James Bond theme, to number one on the American Singles Chart, the first of the Bond themes to ever reach number one in the States. It's Jason Staverley here, another name on the birthday list in just a minute. Then we're into our classic album double, recorded this week in 1991. It's Live Baby Live from In Excess.
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0: This week in music, some NXS recorded live in front of 70,000 plus people at London's Wembley Stadium. This week in 1991, Live Baby Live was the movie and the album from it, with Suicide Blonde and Never Tear Us Apart. You got Jason Staveley here. We'll check everybody on our birthday list next.
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2: 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Angry Anderson's Bound for Glory versus Bonnie Tyler. And the one that comes out on top... We are bound for glory, early birds, as we head to America for the world titles of the Static Monsters.
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0: Obvious Fame from Irene Cara wrapping up this week in music. The song was number one in Britain this week back in 1982. Coming up next weekend, we're going to spend some time with Bryan Adams as our feature artist, getting ready to tour again in 2027. The classic album Double on its 40th anniversary is Billy Joel's The Bridge. Our Aussie Top 5 recap next weekend is from July 24th, 1989. And we'll have a chin wag with Dave Faulkner from the Hoodoo Gurus. They've got an upcoming tour with Rat Cat and the Stems to look forward to. That's next weekend. Enjoy what's left of this one and thank you for listening.
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1: The Education Minister, Joe Hersey, as well as yourself, confirming that you've claimed that entitlement while staying in properties that you own. Both of you have said that those claims are within the parliamentary rules.
2: There's 10 people that have to travel to Darwin to attend Parliament, regardless of in your own unit or staying in a hotel. The Department of Legislative Assembly, who pay that money, they don't even ask us where we stay. 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
1: I guess to people listening this morning, though, Robin, they might be thinking to themselves, well, you know, is it taking advantage of that situation, paying off, you know, presumably your own mortgage, rather than staying at a local hotel?
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1: One, no surprise for Darwin residents is, you know, the intersection of Bagot and Fitzroy Road.
2: Oh, I knew it.
1: And we talked about this months ago, didn't we?
2: Yep.
1: And, you know, that's your most hated
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2: 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I'm not going to turn that way. I'm going to go on to Dick Ward Drive rather than trying to cross into that oncoming traffic.
1: Yeah, that's right. Three lanes of traffic travelling at speed both directions. So it's a really difficult intersection to navigate for anyone. The good news is that the government have announced that both of those intersections are going to get some attention. So there's funding put aside for both of those intersections in this year's federal budget.
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1: Just talking about how tobacco sales are down the lowest they've ever been. 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
1: It was all selected by you. It was voted and whittled down by you to the final two. Angry Anderson's Bound for Glory versus Bonnie Tyler. And the one that comes out on top, we are Bound for Glory, Early Birds, as we head to America for the world titles of the Static Monsters.
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16: Well, a very good morning. It is time for the week that was. And gee, we've got a lot to discuss this morning. Plenty on the agenda, from housing to code yellows at the hospital and everything in between. But joining us in the studio this morning, we've got the Attorney General, Marie-Claire Boothby. Good morning to you.
17: Good morning, Katie.
16: And we've also got Kathleen Gazzola, my producer. Good morning to you, Kat.
18: Good morning.
16: And on the line from Catherine this morning, a chilly Catherine by the sounds of it, the opposition leader, Selena Yubo. Good morning.
19: Good morning, Katie.
16: How cold is it this morning in Catherine, Selena?
19: Well, I got my jeans, I got a jumper, and I'm getting ready to put my socks and boots on for the show, Katie. So it's a little bit cooler than we expected. It actually looks like it might rain today, so I'm a little bit worried about that. But we enjoy the cool down here. But hopefully it doesn't rain on our parade today.
16: Hopefully not. Well, it's always such a busy time for the show as well. There's going to be so many people there. It's a fantastic opportunity for people to get out and about. So if you're listening this morning, wondering if you should hit the Catherine show, absolutely. Absolutely. Get on out there. But look, there is so much for us to cover off this morning. And I do want to start with this story that we spoke about yesterday and the day before. We know that the opposition is accusing the Northern Territory government of abandoning vulnerable Territorians following the decision to close Yilley Housing's Batten Road short-term accommodation within 90 days. Now, Labor says the facility supports thousands of people each year, including families travelling from remote communities for medical treatment, and claims the closure is going to leave them without suitable accommodation. The opposition is calling on the government to halt this closure until alternative housing and support arrangements are in place. But look, we've had a lot of people contact us over the last couple of days as well, saying that they're actually pleased that this is happening. They say that the facility, well, since it was built, that they have had issues in terms of antisocial behaviour and various other behaviour in the area. But there is no doubt we're talking about a heck of a lot of vulnerable people who are going to be left in a situation where they've got nowhere to live. We're going to be catching up with Minister Robin Carl about this after 10 o'clock. But Marie-Claire, why was this decision made, or what exactly is the situation here?
4: Yeah, Katie, this is a lease that was due to expire, and it was with OSCO. And so as a government, we had been negotiating with the owner, OSCO, of that Batten Road facility to secure those continuity of services going forward. Those negotiations couldn't be reached. My understanding is that the dollars that they were asking for just wasn't tenable. So we had to make the decision to look at transitioning that facility somewhere else. And so, of course, now that work is underway. Those people who are in that facility right now, some are short term, some have been there a lot longer. They will have the 90 days to find other alternatives. And of course, the government has committed to helping those people transition to other places to stay.
16: So how many beds does this facility have? Do you know?
4: Oh, I think, I don't know the exact numbers, Katie, but they do vary. They fluctuate up and down. But there are definitely a number of people that stay there often. And like I said, some of them have been there a lot longer and it's become, you know, almost semi-permanent for people. And that wasn't the idea of the things. But what I do want to say, though, this is nothing to do with the provider of Yilley that does those services. They do a good job, but that lease, it was due to expire, and we needed to make sure that we had that certainty for those services going forward.
16: So just to make it really clear for our listeners, obviously that building is not a government building. It is a building that's owned by OSCO, you said, and that presumably the lease has come up for renewal. They're asking for more money than what the Northern Territory government's prepared to pay.
4: Well, we just need to make sure that certainty is there going forward. So those are negotiations on how that looks have been ongoing for some time now. And we came to the point where we couldn't make it work. And so now we're in the situation where we are looking for alternatives for those people to transition them somewhere else. They can choose to go somewhere else themselves, of course, because they're you know, free living people that pay rent in this place, but also can pay rent elsewhere. But we also have supported that we will help these people to transition, to find them somewhere else to stay for that short-term stay that they need to be here in Darwin.
16: To state the very obvious, I mean, we've got people on wait lists for public housing that are years in waiting. So I'm just wondering, when you say, other accommodation, do you mean that, you know, realistically they're going to go on the public housing wait list, or are we talking here about the possibility of another facility actually being built?
4: I think all of those things need to be on the table, but what Territorians need to know is that there is plenty of time for this to occur. I mean, if you're...
16: 3 months isn't long if you're talking about building a new facility.
4: It's a long time if you're looking for somewhere else to stay. I mean, there are Territorians that, are having to find new places all the time in the private rental market or even the public housing. And so, you know, they get much less than 90 days to find a new home. And so we are very committed, though, because we do understand these people, you know, need a bit more support than other people might need. And so as a government, we will definitely help those people to transition somewhere else.
16: I mean, Selena, this is something that you were pretty concerned about earlier in the week. Do you think that that's good enough?
19: I don't think it is good enough, Katie. And the concern has been about, first and foremost, where do the people who are currently staying, like on our count, it's close to 400 people, including 160 children. So if Marie-Claire is saying that CLP is going to help every single one of those 390 people find alternative accommodation, make sure that they're not left out on the streets and homeless, then I will believe it when I see it, Katie. So I don't have a lot of faith in the CLP when it comes to supporting vulnerable Territorians. So if I can be proven wrong, I'll be very happy to. But at the moment, we've also got 25 staff who don't know what their future holds. So is the government also going to support some type of process to transition those workers who've been delivering some really important and wraparound services for the people who stay at YISA? And what is that going to look like? If there's a new location, are there new services? Is it an extension of current services elsewhere? We just don't have any detail,
16: Well,
19: Katie.
16: And look, to state the other very obvious thing, if we're looking at then another facility, we've already got a situation in Nightcliff where people really don't particularly want St. Vinny's there. We're looking at relocating St. Vinny's. You know, we've got a lot of people that sort of get quite annoyed if there are lots of people loitering around in an area. So where exactly would you move people to? I mean, that's obviously a question that I can ask the minister who's responsible, Robin Carl, but do you get where I'm going with that?
4: Yeah, that's right. And I guess, you know, this lease has been expiring the date for a very long time. And so I know the minister, Robin Carl, has been in those conversations with you know, many of the providers that do this important work. And so, it's great she's coming on after the show, Katie, because I think given that she's at the heart of all of this, she will absolutely be able to answer all the questions that Territorians have. But just know that, you know, we will help those Territorians transition. Two, this is, it's not a closure of services, it's a lease expiry. And I think we can all agree that no matter what happens with the arrangement of those service providers, those services are desperately needed in the Territory. So I'm absolutely confident all those people will have ongoing work, whether it's with the same provider or someone else going forward.
17: I mean, given the number of people that do stay in this facility, and if that negotiation has been going on for some time, I would hope that there had been like a plan B planning on the back end of this in case this kind of thing was going to happen. I mean, 90 days, as you said, isn't a very long time, especially to find 400 people and, you know, up almost 200 children in there as well, that there has been some kind of level of plan B planning as to if it was going to come to this outcome, what would happen? Because, you know, you can't just have that many more people sleeping rough or taking up extra overcrowding in the public system already. So you'd hope that there is kind of that's already in train.
4: Yeah, well, I think we've got some record when it comes to finding things really quickly. I mean, you only have to look back to when the floods were happening and we had to find things quite urgently as well in that case. So
16: potentially bachelor.
4: No, I'm just saying that, you know, we are a government that finds solutions. And so, you know, Minister Robin Carl has been working really closely with her department around this and the service providers. And, you know, I have confidence that it'll be all okay at the end of the day.
16: Well, we'll talk more about this after 10 o'clock this morning with the minister responsible, Robin Carl. But look, on this planning sort of discussion, I do also just want to mention that earlier in the week there was some further detail coming through about minimum block sizes across large, you know, areas of land around the Northern Territory, potentially shrinking by half under planning changes proposed with these subdividing of some of the lots that we've got, I guess, in different suburbs around the top end. NT Planning Minister Joshua Burgoyne asked the NT Planning Commission to look at ways to allow more homes to be built in so-called Zone LR areas, low-density residential zones across Darwin, Palmerston, Katherine, Tennant Creek and Alice Springs. It includes suburbs like Eastside and Gillen as well in Alice, but then Fanny Bay, Nightcliff, Lyons, Grey in the top end. You know, we are all desperate, I guess, for additional homes to be built. We're just talking about, about some of the other issues we've got when it comes to more that supported accommodation. But when you're looking at young people or you know, people of any age trying to build their first home and really, you know, live the Australian dream, it seems like something that could be a good option. I know we've been talking about this for years and years. When I lived in Perth, there's blocks, you know, that are 800 square metres that are subdivided into triplexes and no one blinks an eye. But here in the Northern Territory, we all want the biggest block you can find and want to live in our old tropo home, and I don't want no one else moving into that block. Are we being a bit greedy?
17: I mean, I wouldn't put greedy being the label on it. Sure, Territorians are very, I think we don't like changes to our lifestyle and how it's been for a very long time, but at the end of the day, people do want to move into these suburbs, and a lot of people can't afford a 1,400 square block, basically. And it provides that kind of economic boost for a family if you have that opportunity to subdivide it. Mm. if you don't want to do that, you don't have to do it.
16: That's exactly right. Yeah,
17: so,
16: yeah.
17: Yes, your neighbour might, and that might annoy you that you have extra neighbours, but you are still then living on a 1,400 square metre block.
16: Yeah, this is the problem, though. If your neighbour does it and you don't want them to, that's when people are going to get annoyed.
17: Sure, but yeah. That's about anything, right?
16: Yeah, yeah, very true. I mean, why has the government decided to go down this path, Murray Clare?
4: Yeah, I think Joshua Burgoyne, the minister here, is taking a really pragmatic and open-minded approach to, you know, a really big problem that we have in the Northern Territory, but with housing stock, of course. We're always talking about it. Like you said, we just were. And so, you know, we've always said that we've got to look at all of the options. And I think him asking the commission to look at this is a good step, because that means that we can see exactly what it means. Mm. You know, how many people may sign up to it? Where would they would do it? Like all of the things that you need to do.
16: I could be wrong, but I feel like this isn't the first time this has been looked at. Selena, you might remember as well, but I even feel as though maybe when I worked for the government many, many, many years ago, that it was something that we had had a bit of a look into and people blew up. Selena, what do you reckon?
19: I think you're right, Katie. I think it's come in cycles when this conversation around subdivisions, particularly in some of those older neighbourhoods, particularly the top end, Darwin, being able to be subdivided has always been a bit of a hot topic when it comes out. I also have the question, Katie, and probably Murray Clare won't be able to answer it, but if Josh Burgoyne's had the Commissioner's report, the Planning Commissioner's report since March, why are we only kind of hearing little scattery details now? Surely there should be some information about a plan around how to consult or inform or get that, you know, the sentiment of the community and what needs to go ahead if there are any changes. So I think better information, more information, and more widely spread across the community to understand if there are changes to the Planning Commission, how will that look like? What are the processes and what are the timeframes? I don't think there's a plan around it at the moment, so we'll ask those questions. Love to hear some more information about it, but it does hit a nerve with some people, and other people are quite happy to talk about it.
16: Well, and look, I kind of look at it now, I guess, with a bit of a different lens, in the sense that I think with my children, for example, as they get older, how tough is it going to be for them to sort of access the great Australian dream of being able to buy their first home? And if you're fortunate, like I am, to live on quite a big block, is it a situation where you may indeed be able to subdivide it? And you know, everybody in the family's got, a small triplex on that block or a duplex or something like that. Now, I'm just thinking out loud, but you do start to think about it slightly differently when you're looking at, you know, your generations of family and how they may or may not be able to enter the housing market. So I guess I'm certainly open to more information at the very least, but I'd be really keen to hear from our listeners this morning. 0499 711 360. Have you got a big block and would you subdivide it if you're allowed? I'd love to know.
4: And we've got that expression of interest and have your say, sorry, it's called a have your say, that's going out live next week with a bit more information as well.
16: Okay.
4: So, yeah, so that's a really important process because you're right, we want to know what's happening. And interestingly enough, when you talk about the change in how you're feeling as, you know, your kids get older, I've spoken to many people who live in the northern suburbs who are a bit older, and they're actually looking now because of our homegrown grant, how they can access the $30,000 to build their home somewhere else. They're starting to look at that option as a downsizing option. And so I do wonder if they are able to subdivide their block that they currently are in and have something else as a second dwelling, that might be something really attractive to those kinds of people who don't want to leave the suburb or don't want to leave their family home they may have had for generations, but can still make the most of being able to downsize, if you like, and somebody else live in their bigger part of their house.
16: Well, we'll certainly ask to get the Minister for Planning on next week. We're going to take a really quick break. 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It is the week that was.
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16: You are listening to The Week That Was, and in the studio with us this morning, we've got Kathleen Gazzola, Murray Clare Boothby, and live from Catherine from the show, we've got the opposition leader, Selena Eubo. Now, it's been another big week when it comes to health. A code yellow was on Wednesday declared at Royal Darwin and Palmerston Regional Hospital due to pressure on emergency departments and hospital admissions. Health authorities say that measures are being put in place to improve patient flow and ease demand. The department urged people with non-life-threatening medical issues to use the Palmerston and Darwin urgent care clinics. Now, this latest code yellow highlights the ongoing issues which are being experienced across the Northern Territory's health system. And there has been calls from the AMA repeatedly on this show for greater funding. Now, there's a lot of different areas, of course, that need some work when it comes to the health department, but the continuous code yellows really do demonstrate the strain that our health system is under, and it has been for quite some time. You know, this is not a situation where it's popped up in the last 6 months. In fact, under the former Labor government as well, there were a number of code yellows called. Now, I've got no issues with these code yellows being called if it means that it provides some kind of reprieve for our health staff. We spoke, though, yesterday to Heidi Crisp from the Nursing and Midwifery Union, and she sort of said to me, Katie, you know, there's no real difference to when the code yellow is called and when there's not, because our hospitals are so, so busy and we're double bunked all the time.
17: Triple bunked.
16: Yeah, triple bunked. I mean, it's like it's been full on. Kat, it's been something that you and I have discussed so extensively on the show over the last 6 months.
17: Yeah, absolutely. And also I've had personal experience being in the ED, you know, with family members and like to see it firsthand. And you can just see how under the pump the staff are, and they do an incredible job under that pressure. It is truly amazing that they can get through that. But yeah, obviously this just highlights again how under the pump our system is, and that there needs to be real change to it and a real boost from the powers that be.
16: Well, yeah, and look, we've heard on numerous occasions, I know that that Leo Fanocchiaro obviously had gone down to that meeting with the Prime Minister and the other state and territory leaders earlier in the year. We know that the federal government have said that they're boosting that funding. In the discussions we've had with Dr. John Zorbas, it doesn't go far enough. But then on the flip side, you know, we've got a situation where the Northern Territory government, when the budget was being handed down, really had bugger all money in there for infrastructure when it comes to health. I think that this is an issue that's been bubbling along for a long, long time. It is not going to disappear. And to be honest, I think it's probably the government's Achilles heel if you can't get it sorted.
4: Yeah. And I think, Katie, you're right. I mean, we have seen this, it's almost like we've been in this code red for a very long time, and then all these code yellows that happen, which just highlights how important it is to have the right levels of funding. The Territory Government in the last budget was able to find some money to be able to put towards this, because it is really important. It's a huge issue for Territorians and our livability, and, you know, just being able to, you know, if you're sick, you really want to be able to go to the hospital and get the treatment you need. And of course, like Kathleen said, our staff over there do an amazing job, and it's actually quite extraordinary. But, you know, we've put aside this money to put towards that, and there's, you know, there's a whole team around that to make that happen. But we really need that proper funding to be coming through from the feds. I mean, we've been under budget by about $200 million for a long, long time now, and we've been paying ourselves for, you know, beds in hospitals for those aged care people where they should be in an aged care facility. I mean, we've got land ready to go. We've got
16: what's holding that up?
4: Exactly. We've got the money ready to go for the services that are needed for that facility, and we're waiting for the feds to come to the party. They've got a provider now, but where's the money to make it actually happen?
16: So lay it out for me. So at the moment, the land's there. We know where it's going to be built. You've got a provider. So are we waiting for the money to be released?
4: That's right. We're waiting for the federal government to give the money to the provider to get that built. And so, because the Northern Territory government came, what's the block there?
17: Are they waiting on designs, or are they?
16: Yeah.
4: We're waiting for a decision to be made out of Canberra on someone's desk somewhere. I don't know exactly, because I'm not in Canberra myself, but it would be really great to have our federal counterparts, Luke Gosling, Marion Scrimgeour and Malindiri McCarthy, really push hard for that contract or whatever it is that's holding up someone to make that decision to get this aged care facility out of the ground. I mean, that is going to make a huge difference to Territorians.
16: The rumour around the street is that the Prime Minister might be in town soon. I mean, is this something like, what do you make of that? Do you think that this is playing politics, or do you really think we're in a situation here where that money's not being released?
19: I think, Katie, we've spoken about this multiple times. People just want to see that doesn't matter who's in government, that everyone is working towards the betterment of our health system. So when it comes to health infrastructure in the Northern Territory in particular, we know we can't do it on our own in the NT. We need the feds. So now we've seen that huge increase in federal funding around health. How is the NT government actually spending it? We want to see more health infrastructure. We want to see our health workers better supported. And I don't want anyone to panic because Marie-Claire Boothby quoted a code red, and that is a fire and smoke when it comes to health. So no, there's no code red that we're aware of at the moment.
4: There
19: so we
4: is.
19: Don't want anyone to be worried. There's about five or six different colours that health operate on, and when we talk about the code yellows, they are internal. They are about managing any of those extra pressures, but we know there is that bigger picture, Katie, as you said, workforce shortages, making sure our staff are paid so that they're accordingly, so they can deliver those quality services, flexibility like we spoke about yesterday, Katie, in the workforce and those contracts, but health infrastructure, a huge missing gap in the Northern Territory. And we heard Steve Edgington, the minister responsible here in the Northern Territory for health, say during the estimates process just last month that there will be no new hospitals under the CLP government. And I think the lack of planning and the lack of foresight and having a conversation that then relates to a political cycle, it's not good enough when it comes to territory health and what we need to see happen.
16: Look,
19: here
16: in my opinion, that's playing politics a bit, because at the end of the day, nobody can build a hospital in 2 years. We're never going to be able to do everything that's required to get a hospital built in this term. So
19: Katie,
16: I'm not concerned about
19: Steve
16: that.
19: Said was, we will not build a hospital because we don't have enough time in the political cycle. They can.
16: I thought he said
19: work.
16: We will
19: they
16: not build
19: start.
16: A hospital in this term.
19: No, they said they had no plans to build a new hospital because of
16: Look,
19: the 2 years.
16: Either way, can I just say, I'm just going
19: to
16: say,
19: need to know that the government is getting on with the job regardless of the political cycle.
16: I'm just going
19: to
16: say, I couldn't care less where the money comes from or what gets said, but what I care about is that it happens. Now, we've put in a request to have the health minister on, to have the federal member on, and to have representatives from health on to actually nut this out. And to be honest with you, everyone seems like they're running scared. Nobody wants to actually have that serious discussion where we all sit down together and work this out and work it out for Territorians to be able to hear it for themselves. So I'll throw it out there once again to the federal, it said, but what I care about is that it happens. Now, I...

0: exactly what is going on and why we are not seeing the maternity funding, why we're not seeing this aged care facility in action yet, why we don't have the plans in place to start on a new hospital.
1: Yeah, because, I mean, as we said, people are just sick of the playing the politics, the buck passing, the kicking the can down the road. It's not just the issues here in Darwin. We've heard Catherine's Hospital is in a flood zone. Alice Springs Hospital is just as old as Darwin Hospital. They need a new one as well. Gove Hospital as well is 50 years or 40 years too. So we're up.
0: Yeah.
1: Without a paddle, basically.
0: We're up Schitt's Creek without a paddle. Don't exactly. worry, you can say it. We need to sort it out. And do you know what? I'm like sick of the finger pointing. I'm sick of the blame game. We actually just need to sort this out for Territorians, because for the large majority of us, we don't want to leave this place. We want to stay living here. But I tell you right now, if you're a senior that lives here in the Northern Territory and you are not able to get the care that you require, it is going to make life really difficult, and it's going to be hard to retain our population. I mean, all you got to do is look at the situation at the moment with maternity, where you've got expectant young mums saying that they're looking at moving interstate or they're birthing their babies interstate because they are concerned, you know, about this and about not being able to receive that continuity of care that they desire.
1: Or just have the choice to decide on how they want to go to have their babies.
0: Yeah, so there needs to be a serious discussion about this. I truly do believe it. But unfortunately, it's not the only area where we've got concerns at the moment when it comes to health. We also know the union representing Territory Nurses and Midwives is calling for urgent action to tackle workplace violence, launching its Stop Workplace Violence and Aggression campaign this weekend. Now, the Australian Nursing and Midwifery Federation says that more than half of nurses and midwives surveyed have experienced abuse or violence at work, with only half saying they feel safe on the job. Now, the union's urging healthcare employers to commit to a 10-point plan aimed at improving safety, security and support for our frontline staff. Some of this stuff is really simple. Like, you know, she'd said to us, Heidi Crisp had said to us on the show yesterday that even in Catherine, the security aren't actually able to physically remove somebody from the hospital if they are doing the wrong thing or if there's a safety risk.
1: So what's the point of them?
0: The mind boggles.
1: Literally. Their job is to protect the workers there, right? And the other patients, let's not forget that side of it too. So if they can't physically remove someone, if they're playing up, if they're being aggressive towards the workers, then what's the point of them? Is this going to be another element of cops having to cover it so that they can, you know, be allowed to restrain someone if they're doing
0: Which
1: the wrong thing?
0: That wasn't even the most concerning thing she told us.
1: Right.
0: The most concerning thing she told us is that in some instances they've had to shorten beds so that nurses can see a clear path to escape the room if somebody attacks them.
2: Oh, Katie, can I just say, like, first and foremost, I listened to that interview with Heidi and I was absolutely appalled to think that her and her staff and our territory workers have to put up with this kind of level of violence. The fact that there was talk of Territorians normalising this behaviour is appalling to me. Like, I just cannot believe that anyone would normalise this kind of violent behaviour. And so, first and foremost, I will not stand for that kind of thing happening in our hospitals, let alone anywhere else. But it is absolutely appalling. And so, you know, we need to make sure that our nurses are safe. And the fact that they feel like they are not safe, that means that there's still more to be done. I mean, as a government, we've made no apology about increasing the penalties on crime and mandatory sentencing for assaults against workers and all of the different law and order measures that we've made. But we've also said that we've got more work to do. And to me, I just think having our nurses feel safe, I mean, the fact that it was raised about security personnel not being able to remove people from the facilities, I mean, that is a massive alarm bell for me. And I'm really glad there's work now being done on the Private Security Act led by Minister Carl, because that might be something that, you know, through that process allows for more powers, if you like, for our security guards. I mean, we don't need
0: When's
2: to see...
0: When's that legislation being debated?
2: It's all being worked on right now. There's a whole reform piece that's happening, and there was a Have Your Say out a little while ago, so you'll see more of that coming from Minister Carl shortly. But, you know, all of this, I mean, we've always said everything's on the table when it comes to reducing crime and making sure our community is safe. And so, you know, everyone should know by now that we as a government would not stand for that kind of violence in our hospitals.
0: I mean, Selena, you and I have spoken about this before as well. It's just not good enough to have our nurses in this situation. One of the simple things that could be happening as well

0: Is all of our nurses actually having access to duress alarms?
1: Yeah, Katie, I spoke with Heidi Chris just yesterday, actually, and we were speaking about the 10-point plan and also some other concerns that she's raised during some of her visits across the Northern Territory to support her members. And I think that the 10-point pledge is very straightforward. I think it's something that everyone, hopefully everyone across the NT, can get on board. Marie Claire, it sounds like the CLP government's looking to sign it, I hope.
2: I believe the minister's met with the union, yep.
1: And I hope that they sign the 10-point plan and pledge to show that everyone across all levels of government and, you know, bipartisan as well, will support our nurses and midwives and, of course, our hospital staff and our doctors and everyone who does attend in the health space, or sorry, work and attend in the health space, so that we can really nut out what is happening and how to mitigate all of those risks, and particularly those serious incidents that we hear about. There's a lot of minor ones that unfortunately we don't hear about, Katie. So I think that minor and major incidents and this 10-point plan, which is about stopping workplace violence and aggression, should get behind. So please, if anyone is interested in that space, if you're working in the health space, go and have a look. They do have the campaign launch happening in Darwin on Monday. And I think if the CLP government signed that pledge, it would be a good step forward, and it would show people that they're serious about listening to those health professionals who are working day in and day out to stop that workplace violence.
0: We'll take a very quick break. 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
0: 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Robin, what was your reaction to her resignation?
4: Stunned by this decision by Charlene Ma to step down. 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
0: You are listening to 360. It is indeed the week that was. If you've just joined us, we've got Marie-Claire Boothby in the studio and Kathleen Gazzola, and we've got Selena Yubo in Catherine. Now, there has been a lot to cover off throughout this week, and we know that the controversy over the Northern Territory's politicians claiming a $450 a night travel allowance, it widened last week with the Education Minister Joe Hersey and the Independent MLA Robin Lambley confirming that they've also claimed the entitlement while staying in properties that they own in Darwin. Now, both said that their claims were within the parliamentary rules. Robin Lambley joined us on the show earlier in the week and we discussed it a little bit more. I mean, she said that that really it is a lot of money, but it is something that, you know, that any of those travelling members receive when they are here in Darwin or when they're away for work. And so I guess the reality of it is there's got to be a will from politicians to change it if it's going to change. Marie-Claire, is it going to change?
2: I think what Robin also mentioned was the fact that it's all independently run. Like, there's a tribunal which, you know, I'm not part of, and you can put forward submissions if you like. But, yeah, I think there's been a lot said about it. Not everyone will be happy about it. It's not my call. And, yeah, I think, you know, it'll be what it will be.
11: So with you as an MLA, would you support a closer look into this to basically, you know,
0: see whether it's fair?
11: That's right, to have the public's concerns over, quote, rorting a system being allayed, kind of thing, because they do feel it doesn't pass the pub test. As you said, we had a text message from a fellow who said, I'm outside working underneath the sun for, you know, pittance,
0: all day,
11: basically,
0: yep.
11: And hearing that someone's getting $450 a day
0: on top of their usual wage. Like, it's sort of one of those things that for a regular punter, you go, that's a lot of money. You know, gee, that would cover a lot of my bills and expenses throughout the whole week. I mean, from what I can gather, there doesn't seem to be a real push from either side of politics or any area of politician sort of wanting to make this change. Selena, you know, I'm sure that, like, you're a member that's outside of Darwin, so no doubt you're receiving that travel allowance as well.
1: Yeah, Caden, I think there's definitely room for review when it comes to MLA's allowances and those entitlements. As Marie-Claire said, it is an independent tribunal. The submissions are put in every single year. I make regular submissions to the RTD, Katie. I have done so for nearly 10 years as a member. Often it's specifically around my electorate and the needs and challenges and opportunities for the Arnhem electorate, but there's also the other entitlements. And sometimes the RTD does make decisions that, despite any representations or submissions, they'll make a decision based on what is being looked at across other jurisdictions. So sometimes we may not understand necessarily if a decision or why a decision's been made or why an entitlement or a allowance has been changed, if it's gone up or down or if it's been merged with something else. And then they're also looking at other jurisdictions and what's best practice or what sort of keeps the Northern Territory on par, essentially, so we don't either fall behind or we're not too ahead. So it is an interesting balance. I'm glad I'm not doing that job in particular. But I know, going back to the travel allowances, there did used to be a rate, Katie, which was a private accommodation entitlement and a commercial accommodation entitlement. And it was a couple of years ago that
0: I just
1: changed.
0: Wonder whether that might be fairer.
1: Yeah, and I think, you know, just based on particularly all the conversations from community members, it does make sense to have that. Federally, they have that as well. So, as well as all the other jurisdictions, I know the RTD does look at the federal allowances as well. Obviously, that's very different because a majority of federal members are all travelling to Canberra for that parliament and for the Senate as well.
0: I'm so hearing you. I'm hearing you. But I know what listeners will be saying is, I don't care. They'll be thinking to themselves either, you know, yes, fair enough, because if you pay pittance, you're going to get people that aren't qualified for the job. But others will be saying, you know, it's absolute BS. They're getting paid a heck of a lot of money already. And then you get that on top of an already healthy salary. So different people have different opinions. But it is, I think it is something that people are wanting to see a bit of a look into.
1: Yeah, and I agree. And I think having that process happen every single year, there's that opportunity to put in those changes and suggestions, and I think that's very fair.
11: And for me, it doesn't so much bother me that someone's staying in a private residence. Mm. I mean, you'd imagine that place is not being rented out when they're not there because they need it at a last minute if they're travelling to Darwin for sittings or meetings, cabinet, so on and so forth. I think it's the tracking of how long they are staying outside of their electorate and doing that, as long
0: Good
11: as
0: point.
11: It lines up with, you know, their responsibilities. Obviously, a minister's going to be away from their electorate more often than perhaps a backbencher or someone that's only been in a lesser amount of time. It's the tracking of it, providing receipts. And, I think probably that would make people feel better if there was a different rate rather than across the board automatically handed
0: over. Yeah, I think that's a very fair point. Hey, I want to move along because there is plenty to discuss, as I keep saying. But earlier in the week, we actually caught up with Robin Lamley, and we did speak about the fact that the Children's Commissioner had decided to resign from her job late last week. Shalena Mask, the Children's Commissioner, who was appointed by the former Labor government in 2023, announced that she was going to be stepping down from the role late last week. Her decision came the day after a Parliamentary Scrutiny Committee greenlit amendments to the Territory's child protection laws, despite criticism of the bill. Now, when we spoke to Robin earlier in the week, she questioned if the CLP would reverse the legislative changes that had been made by the Labor Party when they were in power, which meant that the Children's Commissioner must be Indigenous. So, I mean, Marie-Claire, first off, what was the government's reaction to the resignation of the Children's Commissioner?
2: Yeah, that's right, Katie. So the Children's Commissioner wrote to the government saying she was resigning at very, very short notice. So she's actually left already now. She's no longer in that role.
0: Yeah, and right. So we don't have a Children's Commissioner.
2: We do. We've appointed an acting Children's Commissioner.
0: Who's
2: for
0: that?
2: The interim, Tracy Keys. You may have had her on your show a couple of times. Yeah, so she's been able to step into that role for a short period of time.
0: So Tracy Keys, who was indeed previously the Commissioner for...
2: She's the Consumer Affairs
0: Consumer Affairs. So
2: that's
0: she's
2: right.
0: now stepped into the Children's Commissioner role.
2: She's temporarily stepped into that role because, of course, when the Children's Commissioner resigned abruptly without much notice, as a government, you know, you've got to make changes really quickly to make sure we have that position filled. And so we've done that. Tracy Keys is now in that role in that short term. That allows us the time to go and find... first of all, we probably will have to find an acting commissioner, because we do need to make sure someone is in that role, and Tracy's doing both those roles, Commissioner for Consumer Affairs and Children Commissioner, at the same time. So we'll put in an acting commissioner role, and that's a process that's happening. And then, of course, I think it is opportunistic to be able to say, well, all right, we now have a situation where we're looking for someone as a Children's Commissioner. What in that act and what in those roles do we need to look at changing? And we can take the time now to be able to look at that when we get that acting role in place.
0: So what process is underway to find an acting commissioner?
2: It'll be an advertisement out to the community to see who is interested in that role.
0: And does that person need to be Indigenous?
2: I don't know the technicalities of how that works, especially from an acting role, but what I do know is it is opportunistic. I mean, we're on the back of... a scrutiny committee which found awful, awful things over long periods of time that have been happening in the child protection area. And of course, you know that we're going to be debating that Every Child Matters legislation in the parliament coming up. And so, you know, it's opportunistic to be able to say, rightio, we've got time. Let's go and have a look at how that works now. What are some of the things that we could look at changing? Because we know that in the past it hasn't been working
0: all that
2: well. So
0: it sounds as though that is on the table.
2: Well, always everything's on the table, Katie.
0: But definitely so the need for that Children's Commissioner to be Indigenous?
2: Well, what the need is that we do want to have that independent oversight, looking at the vulnerable children of our community. And we know that we have had awful situations across the territory when it comes to our children. And so now we have that opportunity while an acting position is in place to go through and see what is needed for that role to make sure that we can make things better for children.
0: Is it a concern as the Attorney General that realistically at the moment, you know, we've got somebody acting in that role in Tracy Keys, who no doubt is a very experienced person in other fields, but who's in that role acting as the Children's Commissioner in a job that, like, I don't know, what qualifications do you actually need to be a Children's Commissioner?
2: I have full faith in Tracy to be able to, you know, work in that role as an interim measure. It's a short time until we appoint someone as an acting, and, you know, she does a fantastic job, so I don't have any challenges with that. You know, we will get on with the work and make sure that we have a Children's Commissioner going forward.
11: When you say a short time, how long is that time frame that you're going to be looking for a Children's Commissioner? Because it is a very important role that can't be rushed and just anyone kind of parachuted in there. As Katie said, this is a very important industry that looking after some of our most vulnerable, that they need to be qualified to understand the legislation around child protection, foster parenting, all that kind of thing. That system
0: it's
11: is very
0: lot.
11: Complex.
2: Yeah, that's right. And I think that's what, you know, the previous Children's Commissioner left us in the lurch. Let's make no mistake about that. There was no time to be able to look at this. So as a surprise, you know, it comes across our desk and we have to then take action to make this good. And so we will go through that process to find that right person at the same time as looking at the legislation as well. And if the legislation takes a bit longer, that is okay, but we will find the right acting person to come into that role with the right
0: Selena,
2: qualifications.
0: I mean, what do you make of all this? I'm assuming that you're hearing it for the first time, as am I.
1: I think I'd love a pair of the rose-coloured glasses that Marie-Claire Boothby's looking at, because it's a serious indictment on any government if you have a statutory officer speak publicly in a resignation about the lack of care and dedication for the particular area that they are focused on, and in this case, very, very highly important for the Northern Territory in being the safety and well-being of Territory kids. So the work that Commissioner Charlena Musk did obviously was around advocacy for children and making sure that that role is about telling the government what they need to hear, not what they want to hear. So that role is not to pat the government on the back and say you're doing a good job and keep going. It is to scrutinise and do so independently, provide expert advice and accountability when it comes to the safety and well-being of children. So whilst Marie-Claire said, you know, oh, this is an opportunity to change the role and whatnot, that role is about telling the government what they need to do, not what they want to hear.
0: I think
1: it's a huge concern if that is what the outgoing commissioner, Ms. Musk, has felt, that the government has not taken that role and the advice from that role to the highest level in their decision-making. That is a huge concern for everyone.
11: And, I mean, I don't think we've seen other commissioners, you know, pandy to government either. Howard Barth was very strong in what needed to change and his investigation, same with Colleen Gwynne as well. So it is a very important role that has highlighted inefficiencies from governments of all stripes in terms of protecting children.
0: Yeah, as it should, as it very well should. So it'll be interesting to see exactly what the Northern Territory government determines that they're going to do with that legislation and who ends up acting in that role. We'll keep a really close eye on things, but we're going to have to take a very quick break. 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It is the week that was.
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2: You are listening to 360. It is the week that was, and we're fast running out of time. But I tell you what, what's old is new again, because there are fresh calls being made for the Northern Territory to receive special tax concessions. The Chief Minister, Leah Fenocchiaro, urging the Commonwealth Government to increase the zone tax offset. It's not the first time we've heard it. I know that she spoke at the Futures NT Forum yesterday, that the Northern Territory news organisers, and said that the Territory needs special taxation carve-outs. Federal MP Marion Scrimgeour said that she's already raised the idea as well within her party. We've been talking about this for years. Let's make it happen.
3: Oh, me and you, Katie, have heard this conversation time and time again. Kevin Rudd raised it back in the day, you know, the white paper across Northern Australia, and then Tony Abbott was talking about it as well.
2: It's been just all different coloured papers, hasn't there, over the years?
3: If it does help, let's bring it on. Like, we've got some huge major projects coming, and, you know, the investment summit has been this week, and to be upfront, I emceed the breakfast of the investors welcome, and it was, I have to say, pretty exciting to hear Todd Abbott from Tamboran and Alex Underwood from Beetaloo of just how close it is for gas to come. And the revenue, own source revenue that's going to come from that, will be fantastic for all of these services, harping back to health again, of like getting into the budget. So let's hope that the government uses that money wisely in the areas that we need, in particular, the health system.
2: Selena, we've been talking about this for a while, haven't we?
4: Yeah, and I think I'm in agreement. So just, we need to see the Territory benefit from any zone tax offset. And I think that the more voices, if we're all singing from the same page, Katie, for once, I think that is a powerful message.
2: It is.
4: But in terms of the opportunity that can come for the Territory, if we do get some of those benefits with any offsets, I think it would be fantastic. And it would help with population growth, help with retaining great people here in the Territory, and people growing their families here or their businesses here, and having comfort that they can do so with a little bit less pressure, but be able to give back to the community as well. I think it would be great. So again, I agree and would love to see this happen.
5: Well, Katie, I think you know us by now. We take the fight to the federal government at any opportunity when they're not delivering for us. And I mean, whether it's parks in my portfolio with Kakadu or health that we just spoke at length about, I mean, this is another one. This is such an easy thing for the federal government to do, and I cannot believe it. They haven't done it yet, considering the amount of times it's been raised. It's such a simple change, and yet it will be a game changer for the whole of Australia. Because if we can get the Northern Territory to have those 10,000 extra workers come here, and we know it's going to happen, but let's get them all here, because that what we do out of the ground is going to help the rest of Australia with energy, and it's also going to help everyone in our you know, our allies in the regions. And I think that is amazing for the Northern Territory. It means that we'll actually be able to prosper.
2: Well, that is all we've got time for this morning, ladies. Thank you so very much for joining us on the show. Selena Ubo, Ian Catherine, thank you for joining us today.
4: Thank you, and any K-Town mob, I'll see you at the show shortly.
2: Have fun. Go and get yourself a Dagwood dog or whatever else you like to.
4: No, fairy floss. I love the fairy floss.
2: That was going to be my next suggestion. Good on you, Selena. Thank you. Marie-Claire Boothby, thank you so much for your time this morning.
5: Thank you, Katie. And I know it's a couple of days away, but we've got the pitch black flyover on Thursday at Mendel Beach Markets, but you'll probably hear them all up in the skies over the next coming days. So look up and enjoy
2: absolutely.
5: The sound of freedom.
2: Absolutely. And Kathleen Gazzola, you'll be in here with the local news in just a moment. Thank you.
1: Katie Wolf is your voice in the Territory.
6: One, no surprise for Darwin residents is, you know, the intersection of Bagot and Fitzroy Road.
2: Oh, I knew it.
6: And we talked about this months ago, didn't we?
2: Yep.
6: And, you know, that's your most hated
2: it's
6: intersection.
2: It's the worst to try and get across.
6: Yeah, and so, you know, if you're coming out of Fitzroy and you want to go into the city.
2: No, there's times of the day where I actually go, do you know what? I'm not going to turn that way. I'm going to go on to Dickward Drive rather than trying to cross into that oncoming traffic.
6: Yeah, that's right. Three lanes of traffic travelling at speed both directions. So it's a really difficult intersection. To navigate for anyone. The good news is that the government have announced that both of those intersections are going to get some attention. So there's funding being put aside for both of those intersections in this year's federal budget.
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1: In AFL, Demons coach Stephen King has his fingers crossed for Daniel Turner and CJ, who were both injured during their 16-point win over the Kangaroos at Marvel. Coach Alastair Clarkson admits Melbourne are a good side.
2: Yeah, we felt like we wasted a lot of ball going across the arc.
1: The Lions had a 24-point victory over West Coast, while Collingwood defeated Carlton by 21 points. And wild weather is wreaking havoc in New Jersey ahead of tomorrow's FIFA World Cup final.
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16: Yeah, this is the show with a reason for every song we play. Australian Crawl are our feature artists. They're back on the road with the Red Hot Summer Tour in November, December with Men at Work, Birds of Tokyo, Vicar and Linda, Eskimo Joe, Boom Crash Opera and Ella Hooper. We're going to catch up with Chris White. He played saxophone for Dire Straits on the Brothers in Arms tour back in the day, then joined the band. He's got his own tour coming up in August. Continuing live music, our classic album Double was recorded live this week in 1991. We're talking In Excess, Live Baby Live. There's a lot to get through. Let's start with a trio of eye-raising moments in music, including this week last year, that couple caught on the kiss cam at a Coldplay gig. Here's Clocks. Welcome to This Week in Music.

0: This week in Music's On, Australian Crawl are our feature artists. More from James Rain coming up over the next couple of hours. The defining moment next features Guns N' Roses. A little later on, we'll run through everybody who's on our birthday list. The Aussie Top 5 recap next hour is from July 17, 1995. And there's three bursts of very good live music coming up this weekend. The first, Dire Straits, in less than 25 minutes.
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6: Interesting defining moment this week. It was back in 2018 that November Rain from Guns N' Roses became the first 90s video to pass the 1 billion views mark on YouTube.
7: I've always been very proud of the whole sort of Guns N' Roses debacle, you know, from the onset all the way up until a certain point, and the material that went along with it. I mean, I still sometimes, you know, marvel at the particular chemistry with not only within the band, but within the public at that time that made the album, the Guns N' Roses album so iconic, you know, because it's not something that you set out to do. You wonder what it is that made those records be the way that they are.
6: That's Slash from Guns N' Roses, and here they are, November Rain, on This Week in Music.

0: It's This Week in Music with a reason for every song we play. Elton John was number one on the UK album chart this week in 1974 with the Caribou record. His third number one album contained great songs like Don't Let the Sun Go Down on Me and, of course, The Bitch Is Back. It's Jason Staveley here chatting with Chris White, sax player from Dire Straits, in the next 20 minutes. And we'll update the week's music news for you next hour as well.
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2: Hey you mob, it's Jay Miller here for Rad. 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I wouldn't do dumb stuff like that on the stage. So what makes you think you can do those things when you're behind the wheel? 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

0: Some live Dire Straits on This Week in Music. Chris White, their sax player. What a lovely guy to have a chat with. And some more live music coming up next hour. In fact, a track from Live Aid that we haven't played on this radio station ever, I don't think. We'll also run through the Aussie Top 5 from July 17, 1995 and update the week's music news.
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15: The Demons will have to see how CJ and Daniel Turner hold up after copping injuries during their 16-point win over the Kangaroos. Coach Stephen King says Daniel Turner had to be taken to hospital
16: for assessment. So the poor bugger copped a couple of big knocks and just couldn't get out of harm's way there for a bit. So brave player with the way he plays. He's unconditional.
15: The Lions and Collingwood also had wins, and Spain has cancelled their final training session ahead of tomorrow's blockbuster World Cup final against Argentina due to thunderstorms.
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0: Latest music news is coming up for you this hour. We've also got the Aussie Top 5 from July 17, 1995, with a U2 song that we rarely hear at number one on the chart. Another track from Australian Crawl, our feature artist on the way. And first name added to the birthday list this week is Mark McEntee from Divinyls.
22: The first song Chrissy and me wrote together was Boys in Town. I think we met on the Monday. We wrote it on the Monday. Chrissy came with some line like, I'm through with hanging around all the boys in town. And I had to think of a melody and all that, and we did it all in the one day.
0: Happy birthday, Mark. Here are the Divinyls on This Week in Music.

0: Yes, this week in music, Ed Kowalczyk from Live is on our birthday list. We're going to run through everybody who's been celebrating with cake, I hope, in the next 90 minutes or so. The Aussie Top 5 is coming up this hour from July 17, 1995. And this week in 1985, Live Aid happened at Wembley Stadium. The great and the good on stages all over the world, including here in Australia. Phil Collins performed in both London and Philadelphia. And a track of Phil's from the Philadelphia show that we've never played before is coming up next.
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8: 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Funny old world, isn't it? But this is the other song that I know on the piano.

0: first date.
1: Brian will also be our feature artist next weekend, by the way. 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October 30th is the arrival date of Nickelback's new studio album, Everything Under the Sun. It comes 4 years after Get Rollin' back in 2022. And there's a 45th anniversary edition of Face Value from Phil Collins coming out on September 18. Definitely one for the collectors. And with that, you're up to date on This Week in Music.
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1: 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We'll catch up with him this weekend.
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0: This week in Music's On, with a reason for every song we play, Trevor Horn is on the birthday list. That's Video Killed the Radio Star from the Buggles. Now, this week in 1991, in excess 6 years to the day after Live Aid happened at Wembley, took to the stage in London and recorded the Live Baby Live concert shows. The album that came from that is our classic album double. We'll get to that next hour. There's another track from Australian Crawl, and we hear from the legend we lost this week back in 1998.
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12: In AFL, Collingwood have now won 5 on the trot. They beat Carlton by 21 points last night. Interim Blues coach Josh Fraser telling reporters they'll wait on scans to see how bad Harry Mackay's knee injury is.
13: It didn't look like a heavy knock.
14: Yeah, well, it seemed fairly innocuous that it's like a knee on knee.
13: Yeah, those ones can sometimes look worse than what they appear.
12: The Demons defeated the Kangaroos by 16 points at Marvel, and Daniel Turner had to be taken to hospital in an ambulance.
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0: This week in 1985, Duran Duran achieved something that nobody else had done. I'll tell you more on that in the next 20 minutes. We'll run through everybody who's been celebrating a birthday, line up two brilliant live tracks from In Excess, Live Baby Live, from the concert they did this week in 1991. And let's get back to the music with Mark Hunter. We sadly lost him to throat cancer this week in 1998.
18: Fame was interesting, you know. Lots of girls, lots of fun. Pretty boring, really, back in it. Not as good as a good glass of wine and being with my family.
0: And here's Dragon on This Week in Music.

0: Duran Duran on This Week in Music. This week in 1985, they did something that nobody had ever done previously. They took that song, A View to a Kill, a James Bond theme, to number one on the American Singles Chart, the first of the Bond themes to ever reach number one in the States. It's Jason Staverley here, another name on the birthday list in just a minute. Then we're into our classic album double, recorded this week in 1991. It's Live Baby Live from In Excess.
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